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1: 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This is your KUI closer and delay report for Tuesday, June 30th, 2026. And an update from the Southwest Area Incident Management Team regarding the Pocket Fire. The Pocket Fire, located about 7 miles north of Sedona,has burned 15,376 acres and remains 0% contained. The fire started on June 19th and the cause remains undetermined. Firefighters have made progress slowing the fire's northward spread and continue burnout operations and line construction.To strengthen containment efforts and protect Oak Creek Canyon, nearby communities, power transmission lines, and natural, cultural, and archaeological resources. Nearly 1,000 personnel remain assigned to the incident, and with aircraft supporting crews through water andretardant drops. Stage 2 fire restrictions are in effect for the Coconino National Forest. Portions of State Route 89A, Woody Mountain Road, and areas of the National Forest remain closed.And smoke conditions may vary throughout the day, and fire crews and heavy equipment continue operating throughout the area. And additional incident information, including the latest activity, map, smoke, outlook, and updates, is available on KUYI's Facebook page, and the Pocket Fire Information Office can be reached at 928-713-7770. And evacuation information is available through the Coconino County Sheriff Office at 928-774-4523. Yeah.And an updated notice from the Hopi Sinom Transit. Early morning service has resumed from the Tuba City Bashes area, along with regular midday and afternoon routes between Mungkapi, Tuba City, and the Hopi Tribal Headquarters. And for specific departure times or additional route details, more information can be found at 928-734-3232.And stay tuned to KUI Hopi Radio for closures, outages, severe weather, and emergency updates. Check our social media pages during any on-air interruptions. For additional details, please reach out to the reporting offices. We appreciate your assistance in sharing this information. Coming up next is your Hopi Word of the Day, followed by your community calendar.
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Alrighty, welcome back to your KUYI community calendar. 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More information is at 928-737-6342. And the Hopi Farmers Market will be held at the Hopi Peace Academic Center on July 5th from 8 o'clock a.m. to 12 o'clock p.m. Email Andre, that's A-N-D-R-E, at hopitutsuko.org for more information. And they save the date from the CHR program for July 6th through the 10th for APPE distribution. 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And Navajo County early voting sites will be at 10 a.m. and July 1st, White River Government Parking Lot, and July 2nd, Cedar Hills Senior Center. And next up for job announcements, the Hopi Foundation has the following positions open: Hopi Leadership Program or Hopi Leadership Program Coordinator, KUYI Hopi Public Radio Station Manager, Natwani Coalition Program Associate, and Hopi Foundation Associate Operations Director. More information can be found at 928-734-2380. And Navajo County Elections is seeking poll workers for the upcoming election in July. More information is available at 928-524-4062. And Keams Canyon Elementary School is seeking the following positions: Facility Manager, Certified Teacher, ESS Certified Teacher, and a School Clerk. More information is available at 928-399-7005. And the extended number is 2312. And happening at the Hopi Foundation and Programs, save the date, the Natwani Coalition Food and Agriculture Symposium is coming this September 2026. The symposium will focus on Hopi agriculture, farming, ranching, and food. More information will be announced soon. 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And stay tuned. The local weather report is coming up next.

Alrighty, welcome back, KUI listeners. This is your local weather update. And starting off with Sawmill AZ, Window Rock, Ganado area. You guys are all currently sitting at 81 degrees. And tonight will be mostly clear with a low around 51. And coming back to Kings Canyon AZ, Bungsikve, Yoalopakki, Jedato area. You guys are all currently sitting at 85 degrees. Palaka area, I forgot that too. And tonight will be mostly clear with a low around 50 degrees. And coming back to KUYI studio, Sake Mesa, Arizona, Sapalave, Misangnave, Sungopave area, we are all currently sitting at 85 degrees. And tonight will be mostly clear with a low around 48. And going toward Kikosmove Village, K-Town, Uraive, Hopvela, Bakave area, you guys are all currently sitting at 85 degrees. And tonight will be mostly clear with a low around 48. And going toward Tuba City, Munkapi AZ, upper and lower, you guys are currently sitting at 87 degrees. And tonight will be clear with a low around 52. And going toward Winslow, Homolivi, Flying J area, you guys are currently sitting at 87 degrees. And tonight will be breezy with a south wind. Or actually, it will be mostly clear with a low around 50 degrees. And last but not least, Flagstaff, Arizona. Nivatikiaovi, Nivatukuiovi, you guys are all currently sitting at 72 degrees. And tonight will be clear with a low around 41. And some national days for you. Today is National Corvette Day. All right. And what else? Oh yeah, today is also Social Media Day. And you can also find us at KUYI.net. And we are streaming from there also. But that is it for your national days and your local weather update. And wherever you may be, stay safe, stay happy, stay cool, and be hydrated.

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1: 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Regular business operations will resume following the holiday closure. Information regarding scheduled payments, meetings, deliveries, and other business matters is available through the Hopi Tribal Housing Authority at 928-737-2800.

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0: From the Hopi Mesas, generations of knowledge continue to nourish the land, the people, and the future. 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Food is more than just a sustenance. It is a connection to language, ceremony, culture, and identity. 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
1: 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And all my Hopi brethren and sisters, we love you. Tune in. Don't touch the dial. Champion Station. Bunny Ruggs from Third World said that. KUYI, the best.

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0: From the Hopi Mesas, generations of knowledge continue to nourish the land, the people, and the future. 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

What's up, everybody? 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

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walked in, he walked in, he walked in, he walked in, he walked in, he walked in, he walked in, he walked in, he walked in, he walked in, he walked in, he walked in, he walked in, he walked in, he 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walked in, he walked in, he walked in, he walked in, he walked in, he walked in, he walked in, he walked in, he walked in, he walked in, he walked in, he walked in, he walked in, he walked in, he walked in, he walked in, he walked in, he walked in, he walked in, he walked in, he walked in, he walked in, he walked in, he walked in, he walked in, he walked in, he walked in, he walked in, he walked in, he walked in, he walked in, he walked in, he walked in,

Charlie, Jesus, Jesus, Jesus, Jesus, Jesus, Jesus, Jesus, Jesus, Jesus, Jesus, Jesus, Jesus, Jesus, Jesus, Jesus, Jesus, Jesus, Jesus, Jesus, Jesus, Jesus, Jesus, Jesus, Jesus, Jesus, Jesus, Jesus, Jesus, Jesus, Jesus, Jesus, Jesus, Jesus, Jesus, Jesus, Jesus, Jesus, Jesus, Jesus, Jesus, Jesus, Jesus, Jesus, Jesus, Jesus, Jesus, Jesus, Jesus, Jesus, Jesus, Jesus, Jesus, Jesus, Jesus, Jesus, Jesus, Jesus, Jesus, Jesus, Jesus, Jesus, Jesus, Jesus, Jesus, Jesus, Jesus, Jesus, Jesus, Jesus, Jesus, Jesus, Jesus, Jesus, Jesus, Jes

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And it is a Nuptina song, a long hair song that I've never really forgotten ever since he sang it to me. Ta nu amumita launi.

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I am Parrot and Katrina Klein from the village of Tewa. I am 10 years old and in the 5th grade. I am the son of Paulette Kachungtua, and my grandparents are Eloise and Paul Kachungtua. Today, I will be singing a badger song. The song is about our fathers making prayer feathers with all their hearts to pray for us all.

Oh,

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Oh oh oh oh oh oh oh oh oh oh oh oh oh oh oh oh oh oh oh oh oh oh oh oh oh oh oh oh oh oh oh oh oh oh oh oh oh oh oh oh oh oh oh oh oh oh oh oh oh oh oh oh oh oh oh oh oh oh oh oh oh oh oh oh oh oh oh oh oh oh oh oh oh oh oh oh oh oh oh oh oh oh oh oh oh oh oh oh oh oh oh oh oh oh oh oh oh oh oh oh oh oh oh oh oh oh oh oh oh oh oh oh oh oh oh oh oh oh oh oh oh oh oh oh oh oh oh oh oh oh oh oh oh oh oh oh oh oh oh oh oh oh oh oh oh oh oh oh oh oh oh oh oh oh oh oh oh oh oh oh oh oh oh oh oh oh oh oh oh oh oh oh oh oh oh oh oh oh oh oh oh oh oh oh oh oh oh oh oh oh oh oh oh oh oh oh

快快快

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fly. See, it's burning me to hold on to this. I know this is something I gotta do, but that don't mean I want to. What I'm trying to say is that I love you. I feel like this.

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0: 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We're from White River, Arizona, and we appreciate you guys. Thank you.

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Lamatalawai, sing it in Tamoy, Ate Pines, Kakyalik, there was good, to Akirmak, Watsi Hoopa. Bostay, Kisel. Good morning, it's now 6:33, and we are going to be listening to some good name recording and music from here. Another part of Arizona, KUII, 88.1 FM, and you know, our local broadcasting is still down, so we are streaming online at KUII.net. And I thank you very much for joining me this morning. And we'll be listening to Tatawi, so we'll be bringing you some good Native American music. And here with you this morning again is one and only Randall Molly here, better known as Wit. And also, my Hopi name is Awatsuya and Tewa. It's Botege, so we are going to be jamming this morning, and we thank you very much. And let your friends and buddies know that, hey, you listen to some good new music here, 6 o'clock in the morning, and we'll be going till 10 o'clock, and we'll be going to Native America Calling. So with that said, let's get it started here with Morning Kachina. We don't know, so I want to give my cup of coffee. Alrighty, so good morning.

Okay, Morning Katrina, song there by Dano Damahumniwa. Hey, great morning here on Hopi on Hump Day. Alrighty, 610 KUI radio station, 88.1 FM, and also 89.1 FM. However, local broadcasting is down, so we are streaming online at KUI.net. So, good morning to all of you out there, and thank you for joining me, you early risers. And I know there's some of you already on the road, so let's all be careful. Be a defensive driver, look out for the other driver. Traffic was already heavy this morning coming to work, so let's have a great, great home morning. Here we go with prayers by Park Tanakungba. All righty.

Okay, Clark Tanakum will be prayers there this morning, so hey, prayers have been said for everyone out there, so let's get their morning going, your Wednesday going here, and hope you're having a great one already. Anyway, you can get another shower or just jam away in the shower if you have to. It's 6:15, and we are going next with Pulita we by Remsen. Or Ralston Remsen, I'm sorry. He can get in there backwards already. Okay, anyway, good morning.

0: O'Reilly was Ralston Lamson. O'Reilly with Polita with Butterfly Dance Song. Sounding good this morning. Hope you all enjoying the music here. You early risers, and you guys are just getting out of bed. Good morning to all of you. Hey, let's make it a great one here on Hump Day. O'Reilly, weather is nice outside. Hey, cooking good out there, so hey, better not jinx the weather here. 6:24, and we are continuing with more music, and we are going with a Becker song with a Yukpa Kutchum to us. So, 6:24.
1: Good evening, everybody. My name is Sukwa Kachemtua. I am Perry and Katrina Klein from the village of Tewa. I am 10 years old and in the 5th grade. I am the son of Paulette Kachemtua, and my grandparents are Eloise and Paul Kachemtua. Today, I will be singing a Badger song. The song is about our fathers making prayer feathers with all their hearts to pray for us all.

好，让他光明给中给那位大佬，哎，大门，哎，大。

0: Hey,
1: Kokoi. Hey, Kokoi, thank you. Hey, that was, Yukwa, could you do a better song? All right, sounding good this morning. It's 6:20, it was just great home morning. And we are streaming on 90KY.net. You're the Midcom Public Radio Station. We are all the way up here in northern part of Arizona. Hopi Tewa Reservation, and we are jamming to Tatawi, Tatawi meaning songs. Okay, so let's continue with Tatawi. Anyway, okay, let's see the opening Hopi Blessing Song by El Shigekaku, also called the Rain Song. Okay, so let's go. Good morning.

Okay, there was Elsa Kukuku with a rain song there. Hey, now 6:32, and if you're on the road, be careful. Hey, we got three calls going back and forth. Okay, and some of them are speeding me. He kept passing me again. Or maybe, I mean, I was going slow anyway. But it's another matter of a little bit of a little bit of a little bit of a little bit of a little bit of a little bit of a Mapahala, Kyokyang, yes, one tani, it's an ala matalova. We, Nanko, he was singing, what he told me, he came up his young hair, we, why are we kind of an oil me by cinema community to talk by Mapasani, by Panto Abasan, what he killed talk by happy 6:32, a pity, okay. So we are going with next, Itaqua, all righty. By Perros Kyokyaku, hey, that's our grandfathers, all right, so. Hey, take care of your grandfathers and you have grandfathers with you. Yeah, man, they got a lot of knowledge, so just listen to them and do what they tell you to do. Okay, Itaqua by Perros Kyokyaku, our grandfathers.

0: Okay, Tagua, bye. Anita, Pero, okay. Good morning. So, good morning to our grandparents out there. Hey, the Matalang way, Tagua, my, now it's a thing. You want the time we always call it. So, 6:37, and those grandparents, man, these grandfathers used to wake up early in the morning. You don't wake up, you're not lucky to hear them, and you get up quick. Hey, you get a lot of water poured on you. Anyway, good morning, and thank you to our grandfather for getting us this far. So, good morning, shout out going out to Worm. Worm Hooney. Okay, Imo Hooney. Good morning, Worm. Hey, the saying must be true. Hey, the early bird gets a worm. Anyway, good morning. Singing in a tamoy. So, we are going with a long hair song by Herschel Talasoma. So, let's enjoy the music.
1: Hey.

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1: We are in now 6:44. Well, you know, we're already in July, right? All righty. So, hey, remember no fireworks for local people. Last night I already heard some fireworks going on. It's a big no-no, and everything's dry out here. We've been having a lot of fires, so remember, there's an executive order by the tribe, no fires on the Hopi Reservoir, no fires, yes. With no firecrackers or whatever anyway, so no fireworks. So just a reminder, just to let you know that, hey, we're going to take care of Mother Earth here, so please, please, we have too many fires going on, so property damage and people getting hurt and, hey, and all this smoke bothering everybody with their health. And so keep that in mind, we got an executive order by the tribe, so no fireworks, please. Alrighty, 6:45. I'm only saying that because you guys come put me to bed last night and all the dogs were barking. Okay, we are at 6:45 and going on with Michael Garcia from Timaya, alrighty, Santa Ana, New Mexico. We're ready across the land. It's all we need. It's rain across the land. So, hey, please, prayers, let's get some rain here. Away by Pisanga and Sentama in Nabutia, by Tamim Mukta, and you, my language, the one movie, you keep your prayers going away, the Kemime, Tamai Kuamime, Mukayamime. So, right across the land.

0: Dios.
1: Okay, Michael Garcia with you. Rain across the land, all righty. So hopefully we get some rain. Okay, keep your prayers going. Okay, we are at 6:55 this morning. And a great hump morning here on Hopi. And hope you all having a great, great morning and enjoying the music. By my bunka halakia king tilka yungni, nanga ikunda iwano tamahik yung yawe. To all yung kumi, we are continuing with tato itio. 8 o'clock and 8 o'clock will be switching over to K and U and the normalest of the OK. So we got about one more song before 7 o'clock and we are going with a Tewa Butterfly Dance song by the Molly Boys, recorded 2022.

0: Alright, butterfly just song that Polita we Tewa Butterfly by the Molly Boys here, and we are at 703 ID, and we will continue with more music. So thank you for joining me.
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0: Alrighty, yeah, that's us here in Northern Part of Arizona here, the radio station with the biggest heart, eh? That's us here. Hey, good morning, shout out going to Els Puliala. He finally woke up, Badger Butte. Hey, alias is Badger Butte. Anyway, good morning, and also going out to either Salt River or all the way down in maybe Nevada, Marley Simpson. Good morning, Marley. Have a great day. Good to hear from you, Zane. Here we go with some more music. That's how we call songs, alrighty. Okay, count. Let's see. 704, and we are going with Herschel Talashomo with the Hooting Song, the Owl Song.
2: Monga, monga, gotoret amam na me po se nonova oya. 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

Hello, this is Awanma, and I would like to sing you a song that I've learned from my pa. And it is a Nuktina song, a long hair song that I've never really forgotten ever since he sang it to me. Da nu amumi ta lani.

Happy May, happy

Okay, you heard our old song, and also you heard Awi Mawi, Long Hair Tawi, all right, Long Hair Dance Song. And we are 7:12 on this great hump morning, and hope you all out of bed by now. Anyway, if you're on your way to work, be careful. Be a defensive driver, and look out for the other driver and me, the other dogs on the highway. So be careful out there. It's a great hump morning, so hey, drive safely. The Salavas are hiding behind all those bushes there, so be careful. Anyway, we are jamming this morning, and we are on jamming on KUII.net. Our local broadcasting is still down, so we're trying to do our best here to bring some music for you and trying to get our tower fixed up there so we can jam with everybody on the rest here. So we are going to Comanche Dance number one. Yeah, anyway. Devin, Lumayama, all right, remember, these were recorded back in the days when they used to have the Samina was Chumaba Village way in the back there. Yours truly was there emceeing to way back then. Okay, let's see what it sounds like back then, all right?

0: Support comes from the Hopi Tribal Housing Authority. The Hopi Tribal Housing Authority will observe the Independence Day holiday and will be closed Friday, July 3rd and Monday, July 6th, 2026. Regular business operations will resume following the holiday closure. Information regarding scheduled payments, meetings, deliveries, and other business matters is available through the Hopi Tribal Housing Authority at 928-737-2800.
1: Okay, last song you heard was by Debbie Lily Alma. Right back in the days when they used to ask some men, since you were the president there. Okay, 719 here at KUY radio station, a little bit of underwriting there. I'd like to do a good morning shout out to this one here. Hey, a good fan, always listen to KUY. I am. Good morning, Nubawainum. Hey, have a good one also. And enjoy your day, hump day. So 720 KUY radio station. We are going next with Emo Batala with a Buffalo song. Alrighty, oh, here we go. Good morning.

Okay, that was Immobile Tower. Hey, time watcher, 7:32. Hey, time for you to be getting on the road to get to work. Hey, don't be late. Okay, anyway, good morning. Hey, man, you guys are making my day out there. Hey, a lot of people are calling in and listening anyway. Good morning, Clark Tanakumba. Tune in to Tatawi here. Also, good morning to Jay Sequestua. Hey, good morning, Jay. And to Elena Ray, all righty, all the way down south there. And Yolanda Lamakima, good morning, Yate Apene, all righty. And Elan from Laguna, New Mexico, good morning. Have a good day there, all righty. And also down to Salt River, Geraldine Reyna, good morning, Gerald. And to Stephen Topaz, all righty. And Iva Adams, all the way from Apache Country, White River. And Paul Herrera Jr., all righty, Kowatse Hopa. And Leona Kurtzvama, all the way from Steamboat, all right. And also, good morning, all the way to Bakabe. Howard Sikasiwa, Howie, finally woke up my bro there. Hey, good morning. Hey, hope you guys are all having a great morning. And thank you for tuning in to KUII. And joining me here, I know I'm not by myself now, hey, making me feel good. 7:33 here, KUII radio station. And we are heading next week, right? Oh, pick up to an Eagle song, okay? All right, it's a good one.

Okay, Rayo, pick up your Eagle song, man. Great song there, okay? 7:41 on this hump morning, all the way here in northern part of Arizona, from the Lirios radio station with the biggest heart. So that's us here at KUYI. And we are streaming on KUYI.net, our local broadcasting still also. Thank you for tuning in. Anyway, so good morning to all of you. Hope all are having a great, great morning. All right, Pama Pui Pankahale, Kakayane, saying good morning. Let's get the gay day going here. And 8 o'clock, we'll be switching over to KNAU. So, all right, we've got about 19 more minutes or so, and we are going with Evening Prayer Dance. All righty, by San Juan. All righty, all the way. Okay, good morning. Thank you to the subway, Navito, all the way to Mexico area.

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All the way from San Juan, okay, when you evening prayer song, okay? We are at 7:48, this great morning here, and hope you're enjoying the music like I am here. Hey, amen. It's a good hump day, so let's keep it that way all day long. And hope I'm getting started for you on Wednesday, July 1st. Would you believe me? Hey, July 1st, and we all be anxious, all looking for the... looking forward to the Flagstaff powwow back in the days. Gee, man, it was a great one. All right, anyway, just a little memory. 7:49, and we are going with Mr. Clark Tunnicum at this time. So good morning to everybody out there.

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1: Fires up America's most iconic sports car and reminds you that the internet has already claimed 2 solid hours of your day. International Asteroid Day was co-founded in 2015 to raise global awareness about near-Earth asteroid threats. After the film 51 Degrees North explored what a London strike would look like, the UN now recognizes it internationally.
2: Good
1: National Corvette Day marks June 30th, 1953, when the first Chevrolet Corvette rolled off the assembly line in Flint, Michigan.
2: Out of the
1: Social Media Day was launched by Massive in 2010
2: News.
1: To mark the revolution in human connection and information sharing. National OOTD Day, Outfit of the Day culture, turned Instagram and Pinterest into
2: the court
1: daily personal runways for anyone willing to post.
2: Women and girls
1: National Meteor Watch Day invites skywatchers to spot
2: I'm
1: the streaks of asteroid fragments burning through the atmosphere at night.
3: Don't have
1: Clean Your Disposal Day. 5 minutes for one very neglected appliance. Watch the skies, rev the Corvette, post the OOTD. Which one is actually on your calendar?
3: She has
1: tell
3: a
1: us.
3: Novel that digs even deeper.
1: What
3: it's
1: day is
3: Wednesday,
1: today?
3: July 1st,
1: June 30th.
3: Day in
1: scans the sky
3: the post
1: for space rocks.
3: Started using
1: fires up America's most iconic sports car and reminds you that the internet has already claimed 2 solid hours.
3: New
1: explored
3: Air Force
1: what a London
3: One
1: strike would look like,
3: and bears
1: the UN now recognizes it international. National Corvette Day marks June 30th,
3: given to the US
1: 1953, when the first Chevrolet Corvette rolled off the assembly line in Flint, Michigan. Social Media Day was launched by Mashable in 2010 to mark the revolution in human connection and information sharing. National OOTD Day, Outfit of the Day culture, turned Instagram and Pinterest into daily personal runways for anyone willing to post. National Meteor Watch Day invites skywatchers to spot the streaks of asteroid fragments burning through the atmosphere at night. Clean Your Disposal Day. 5 minutes for one very neglected appliance. Watch the skies, rev the Corvette, post the OOTD. Which one is actually on your calendar?
4: Tell us. Plane is expected to be used temporarily until
1: what day is
4: two
1: today?
4: New presidential
1: June 30th, scans the sky for space rocks, fires up America's most iconic sports car, and reminds you that the internet has already claimed 2 solid hours of your day. International Asteroid Day was co-founded in 2015 to raise global awareness about near-Earth asteroids.
3: Some of the dead are dozens of Venezuelans.
1: After the film 51 Degrees North
3: from the U.S.
1: explored what a London strike would look like,
3: arrived on
1: the UN now recognizes
3: day
1: it internationally.
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1: Good morning, this is Randall Maui. Hey, by the way, what's your name? But take you in Antapayang Namayan and Himalayanka Itakitano Inumakatai Riley. Community calendar is what I got here. So let's listen up to see what's going on. And it's a great, great July 1st. All righty, 2026, a hump morning. Okay, so stand by. We'll continue with our Tato in just a minute. Okay, any KUYI close your delay reports by Wednesday, July 1st. Hey, we got none. I want to let you know is that KUYI is currently experiencing an outage locally with 88.1 FM transmission signal. And due to a transmitter component malfunction at the tower on Antelope Mesa, restoration time is still unknown at this time, but updates are sure to follow. So we thank you for understanding during this Maine's time, alrighty? And 89.1 LPFM should not be affected by outage or and listeners are still able to stream online through the KUYI.net website. For more information, you can email info@KUYI.net or you can call 928-738-5505, okay? So that's it. We're still down on 88.1 FM, but we are streaming online at KUYI.net. Okay, an update from the Southwest Area Incident Management Team regarding the Pocket Fire. Alrighty, the Pocket Fire is located about 7 miles north of Sedona and has burned at least 15,376 acres and remains at 0% contained. All right. And the fire started on June 19 and the cause remains undetermined. Firefighters have made progress slowing the fire northward spread and also continued burnout operations and line construction to strengthen the containment. Okay, efforts to protect Oak Creek Canyon nearby and nearby communities. Power transmission lines and natural and cultural and other areas. And let's see, natural, cultural, and archaeological resources. Nearly 1,000 personnel remain assigned to the incident, with aircraft supporting crews through water and retardant drops. Stage 2 fire restrictions are in effect for the Coconino National Forest, portions of state Route 89A, Woody Mountain Road, and areas of the National Forest remain closed. Smoke conditions may vary throughout the day. And fire crews and heavy equipment continue operating through the area. Additional incident information, including the latest activity, map, smoke outlook, and updates, is available on KUII Facebook page. The Pocket Fire Information Office can also be reached at 928-713-7770. And evacuation information is available through the Coconino County Sheriff's Office at 928-774-4523.

Okay, excuse me, my penis smoke's getting to my throat, ain't he? Anyway, an update notice from the Hope Islam Transit. Early morning services have resumed from Tuba City, Beshe's area, along with regular midday and afternoon routes between Mangkapi, Tuba City, and the Hopi Tribe headquarters. More specific departure times and additional route details, you can call 928-734-3232 for more information. And stay tuned to KUI Hope Radio for closes, outages, severe weather, and emergency updates. And check our social media pages during non-interruption. And for additional details, please reach out to the reporting offices, and we appreciate your assistance in sharing this information. Okay, and let's see. The Hope CHR program will host a car seat event July 2nd and 2nd Mesa Day School. That's tomorrow, starting at 3:30 p.m. and 6:30 p.m. And a child must be present, so more information is available at 928-737-6342. And the Hopi Farmers Market will be held at the Hopi Peace Academic Center on July 5th from 8 a.m. to 12 p.m. You can email Andre at Hopi. Okay, let me start on the way. You can email Andre at hopitutsqua.org for more information. And save a day from the CHR program for just see July 6th through the 10th for a PPE distribution. For more information, number to call is 928-737-6342. And Devil County early voting sites will be at starting at 10 a.m. and July 1st. Today they'll be at the White River Government parking lot. And tomorrow, July 2nd, there'll be at Cedar Hills Senior Center. And for job announcements here, the Hopi Foundation has the following position open. So in case someone's looking for a job, send them a telegram to me, The Hopi Leadership Program, looking for a program coordinator. And KUII, Hopi Public Radio, still looking for a radio station manager. And Not Wanting Coalition, seeking a program associate. Hopi Foundation still has opening for associate operations director. And for information on these jobs, you can call 928-734-2380 to get more information. Navajo County Elections also seeking poll workers for the upcoming election in July. For more information, you can call 928-524-4062. Kings County Elementary School, Polipe, Ponce, Makai, Tatakai, Kikisman, Piotamalabnia, looking for people for jobs, okay? They need a facility manager, a certified teacher, also an ESS certified teacher, and a school clerk. 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All right, save the date. The Nawani Coalition Food and Agricultural Symposium is coming up this September. No exact date right now, but this September 2026. And the symposium will focus on Hopi agriculture, farming, ranching, and food. 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
So that's going to do it for your community calendar. And stand by for the weather and see what it's going to be like today on July 1st. Man, hope this month starts out good. All righty. No more wind, please. All righty. No more fires. Remember, we also have, what do we have? Okay. No fireworks in the Hopi Ridge. Remember, there was something put out by the Hopi tribe quite a while back, and it's still in effect, so please, no fireworks. And our reservation is very dry, and things catch on fire real fast, and we don't want any property damage or anybody hurt, or also don't, you know, discourage Mother Earth by burning our reservation here. So be careful. There are no fireworks, remember, alrighty? So let's see. Let's see what the weather's going to be like today. So good morning. It's now 8:13.

0: Okay, let's check out the weather for today. Hey, excuse me, my boy's okay. I'll try to my best to get it going here. All right, we are going to start with Window Rock and 40 points of Rio, St. Michael's, Tihutsu, Open Point, down to Ganado, Wukukwakabe, Pukungyapayam. Currently sitting at 65 degrees, morning, great morning out there also. It was great here also. So let's see, Window Rock today, looking at sunny skies with a high near of 86 and south winds at 17 miles per hour. And winds gusting as high as 28 miles per hour. And tonight it will be mostly clear with a low around 50 degrees. So looking good in Window Rock area, so enjoy your day. And we are going locally to Kimsken and Polepe, Punsi, Mikaluka District, up into Jerito and Ueno Park area. Parts of Kimsken and Lomon Junction, Hopi High School, Polaka, and also Hopi Healthcare Center area, currently sitting at 61 degrees this morning here, and today is going to be sunny with a high near of 83 degrees. Southwest winds at about 17 miles per hour. The winds gusting as high as 29 miles per hour. And tonight it will be mostly clear with a low around 50 degrees with southwest winds at about 17 miles per hour, decreasing to about 11 miles per hour in afternoon or after midnight. And winds could gust as high as 29 miles per hour. So that's how it's looking here, Kim's Canyon, Palak area. And going on into Second Mesa, Mashamnabi, Shapalabi, Davy, down in Snowpavi and Silvi. Okay, currently sitting at 61 degrees this morning. And today I'll be sunny with a high near 88. South winds at about 60 miles per hour, winds gusting the size 25. And mostly clear tonight with a low around of 48. So it's going to be a good day here. So a little bit of wind, but we're getting used to that now. So I'm going to move on by Pasane. Why not? Because I feel an 80-hour whip, and you cannot support me off by 50-hour horn. Okay, then we are going with, Kikwesmovi, Kwutse Mulagi, Oze, Olagi, Hukagi, Pokagi, Kwegoingi, that's including, Kikwesmovi, Oribi, Hutlabakavi, and Shumopavi Area Cultural Center. Let's see, it'll be sunny with a honey of 88 degrees with about winds and 50 miles per hour, and winds a big gust as high as he can at 24. And tonight you're looking at patchy smoke from about 2 a.m. to 3 a.m. It'll be mostly clear with a low around 48 degrees. So we're looking good, Keton area. All righty, then we are going all the way west to Moncopy, Arizona, Tilby, Posogepe. Tonight is currently 69 degrees, and today it'll be patchy smoke between 10 a.m. and noon. It'll be sunny with a high near 92 degrees, south winds at about 10 miles per hour, winds gusting to size 17. Tonight you're looking at patchy smoke between 10 to 11 p.m., mostly clear the rest of the night, and be dropping down to 52 degrees, so Moncopy looking good. I'm about going now, but I need to take a knee. Okay, and we are going down south to Winslow, Arizona. Currently sitting at 65 degrees this morning. It'll be sunny with a high near of 92. And let's see. Okay, tonight it'll be mostly clear with a low around 49 degrees. So that's how Winslow is looking. And on to Flagstaff, Arizona, Pumpkinpie. Currently sitting at 59 degrees. Patchy smoke between 9 and then widespread smoke after 10 a.m. It'll be sunny with a high near of 78 degrees. And tonight, areas of smoke between 1 a.m. then patchy smoke after 5 a.m. And it'll be mostly clear with a low around 42 degrees. So that's how it's looking here in northern part of Arizona. So take care of yourself, get hydrated, and hey, the smoke gets back, put on a mask, okay? All right, just be careful out there. So we are going with the thought of the day with Mr. Clark Tanakumba. Then we'll go on with Hopi Promo by Elderly Wisdom number 3, okay?
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0: Okay, Elder Wisdom number 5 there. And 8:29 at this time, your KUI radio station and 88.1 FM. 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Okay, so let's say 8:30 and we are going to go to the Hope Word of the Day.
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0: Okay, you got the Hopi word of the day, Silakwe, all right, corn husk, all right, so, sounding good, Silakwe, Nitiwuti, got a lot of corn husk, okay, hey, okay, tell you what, that would be Kulukawa, all righty, Kulukawa, and Maya Poi, okay, let's see, 8:32, and we are going to continue with Tato until 10 o'clock, and 10 o'clock we'll be switching over to K, Native American calling. Hey, before I forget, talking about Albuquerque area. Good morning, T. Nebunik. Good morning to you. Have a great day out there, okay? And let's see, 8:32. We are going to go with Butterflies. We Clark Tanakumba.

Okay, there was Butterflies by Clark Tanakumba, 8:37, great hump morning, hope you're enjoying the music, and hey, with your cup of coffee, your burrito, and your donuts, and whatever. Anyway, let's see, we are going on to Vince Bahi, alrighty, so take it away, Vince, alright.

Okay, Vince Vahe. Yeah, dude. Yeah, she said it was the right one. Anyway, so 8:42. Hey, talking about Vince Vahe. I stopped by my buddies, my friends, my brothers down in KTNN radio station last week, and someone got stuck there doing some recording for them, so they said they wanted to hire me. He said I was a good Navajo code talker anyway. So good morning to KTNN Window Rock Area Navajo Radio. So 8:42 here, and we are going with let's see, Caligo. We honoring the NTZ, going out to all the NTs, right? Okay. All right, talking about NTs then. Hey, you cougars out there, you know, you're getting old. So be careful out there. And remember, if you're getting your hearing aids, you'll be a deaf leopard. Anyway, so good morning, 8:43.

Ok, there was a song for Aunties. 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They've been good to us all these years, so we are at 8:49 and we are going to San Juan, New Mexico. Okay, we'll get with a basket dance song, alrighty? So, good morning. Hope you're enjoying your morning like I am here, okay? I know you're at work, and thank you, Kukwai, for being working for people out there. And you've been at work for 50 minutes now. If you got there right at 8 o'clock, if not, then alright. Let's see, basket dance.

0: Ok, Basket Dance from San Juan. Ok, 8:56, man, almost 9 o'clock again. So let's see, where are we gonna go now? Ok, we're gonna go with the Butterfly Dance song recorded at Doobie Gathering in 2023. Ok, so here we go. Good morning.
1: Oh, when I, when I, yo, yo, yo, yo, yo, yo, yo, yo, yo, yo, yo, yo, yo.
0: Sorry about that. Hey, Donald, that guy, man, just jumped right in again. Anyway, what if I did some TV? Then we'll go to Donald. Okay, alrighty.

0: Okay, Butterfly Dance recorded 2023 down in Tubi Gathering, Mancopi area. So, hey, we are now at 904. Let me do an ID first, okay, before I get in trouble. Okay.
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0: All righty, hey, some of these late risers just barely waking up and calling me and wishing me good morning and tuning into Tatoe. So here's a shout out to them for you late risers. Good morning, Ellis Schneider, okay, and also singing in the Tamoe to Darren Silas. All right, good morning. I'm glad you guys are tuning in to Tatawi. We are at 9:05, and we are, hey, with Butterfly Dancing this morning, man. Trying to help all these butterflies that are trying to fly around in all this wind, you know. So, hey, here's going out to all the butterflies, and oh, yeah, all those butterfly women out there, too. Hey, good morning. Yeah, let's see. We are going with Donald O'Hunimo, Butterfly Dance Song.

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0: Ok, Donald Dorm, wee, butter plant, it's all the edible stuff already, all the good, good growing plants out there that we eat. Mm-hmm, yeah. Okay, we are now going to New Mexico with Adrian Dearden's song, all right? Okay, here we go. Good morning, 9:14.
1: Yeah.

Hey, oh.

Yeah, one on the show, go apart.

Okay, sounding good there. Mother boys, all right. There was a 23rd KUA birthday show recording, all right, back then. About a year ago or something. 923 here at KUI radio station. 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Our local 88.1 is still out. However, Moncopy 89.1 FM, I think they can still jam with us. So good morning to all of you. Hope you all having a great, great morning. Let's see, we are going to Kiwi Corn Dance song, alrighty. So it just says M-U. I don't know. I see what it sounds like.

Hey, all right. Good song there. I never played this song before, so hey, sounding good out there. Hey, I got to make a good choice, man. Hey, all right, doing my best here. 9/27, and it's July 1st, 2026. A great hump morning. Hope you all enjoying the music and also whatever you're doing, eating. Hey, some of you probably have late breakfast anyway. Save me some, yeah. All right, Comanche 2. We have Cloud Eagle coming up next, so it's a jam.

Okay, call it Ego. We come and see song number two. Alrighty. Hey, 9:30 here, and looking good Wednesday morning here. Hey, we are going next to Shumu Pubby with the Shumu Pubby Neville Dance. Alright, recorded 2023.

Okay, number who dance, Hopi Star. She will probably record it 2023 anyway. So we are at 9:36 here. Great morning, on the Hopi Rest, and you are tuning to the Tata program, the leaders radio station, the biggest heart here. And our local power is still out, so we are streaming online at KUII.net. And we're located way out here in northern part of Arizona, Hopi Tewa Reservation. And man, I hope you enjoy the music, because I'm trying my best here. All right, so we are now going with Butterfly Dance by James Pechlika. He was switching around and say Butterfly Dance, Navajo style. Okay, alrighty. Okay, James Pechlika, let's take it away.

Okay, so Jenny Special Guy with Butterfly did a song already. So Navajo style anyway. Okay, 9:42 and we are going with Cherie Lamachawayama with Happy Thoughts. Yep, that's all we need is happy thoughts. So let's all be happy out there and have good thoughts, all right? And just let everybody know it's a great Wednesday morning and greet each other with good words. All righty. Okay, here we go. Cherie Lamachawayama.

Okay, happy thoughts. Ui, mapanga hala kya kyang ru ma suwi wan to tani. Hey, kyunga yoga kyang mail me. Happy thoughts by Shuri Lumatoi, my good song here, 947. Here, KUI radio station. Man, we are jamming. It's almost 10 o'clock and 10 o'clock. We'll be going to Native America calling, so hey, hang in there, alrighty. About 15 more minutes to go with Dylan. 15 more minutes to deal with me anyway, so I'm enjoying my morning with all of you, so don't get bored and don't get tired of listening to me, because we're going to be doing that tomorrow morning again at 6 o'clock. Okay, let's see, we're going to go with Ed Bodie. Alrighty, good morning, Ed, singing Tamoy.

लवस एक पौरी ही तपियम तलव पंचा खेन हुए गिसा पंचा Alrighty, 9:50, about 10 more minutes to go, and we can go with Stormbelly, recorded 2024 at Second Mesa Disco, alrighty?

Okay, Storm Valley, you recorded in second minutes of this 2024. All right, we are 9:54, and probably maybe a couple more songs to go, then we'll be signing off, and we'll be going to Native American College. So we're going with the Tewa Indian Women Choir, all right, from Okeowinge.

All right, Taylor Women's Choir, man, what a great morning we had here at KUI Radio Station. Jamming to Native American Indian music, so I just want to say thank you for joining me, and we shall do it again tomorrow, and I'll be signing off today. Keep safe out there, stay hydrated, and hey, watch yourself, all righty? Just be careful and have a great, great hump day. Signing off is one and only Rental Molly here, better known as Wes. So good day and adios to you all. So here goes adios with Carton Kumba.

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1: Welcome to Native America Calling. I'm Sean Spruce. As the new nation was forming in 1776, its leaders recognized the importance of developing alliances with the tribes in their midst. The treaties with the Lenape in New York and the Wabanaki nations in Maine were instrumental in setting the Continental Congress on a path to independence. Today we talk with Native historians about reclaiming narratives from 1776. That's coming up after the news.

0: This is National Native News. I'm Jill Freitas. A group of Alaska Native organizations is launching a new rural veterinary public health program this month to provide care for animals in dozens of tribes across the state. As Aliona Niden with the Alaska Desk reports, that includes rabies vaccinations, testing for infectious diseases, as well as spaying and neutering.
1: Mike Williams is a musher and the chief of the village of Akiat. He says he and other Alaska Native leaders for years have been advocating for more veterinary care in villages like his.
2: In Akiat, there were two rabid foxes shot this past winter, and there are many loose dogs. I think the main need is vaccinations with rabies and parvo that kills a lot of our animals.
1: The Alaska Federation of Natives' new program is in partnership with the nonprofit, Alaska Native Rural Veterinary. The two-year initiative will bring veterinary services to 80 villages. Arlie Reynolds is a former musher and the medical director for Alaska Native Rural Veterinary. He says rabies is endemic in northern and western Alaska, and up to 25 people are exposed to the virus each year. The exposure usually happens when rabid wildlife like foxes bite village dogs.
3: Dogs have been part of life in rural Alaska since people have been in rural Alaska. When something that has always been a huge benefit to a society becomes a potential threat, it's really a problem. It disrupts the whole foundations of that society or culture.
1: Reynolds says it's difficult to access veterinary care in villages off the road system, and traveling to get care is costly. Additionally, some parts of Alaska experience 7 times the national average of reported cases of children bitten by dogs. He says he hopes the new initiative can help address both of these issues.
3: Most importantly, it'll save trauma on people and dogs, but it'll also save communities and health providing organizations an incredible amount of money.
1: Taking care of pets in villages can also help protect subsistence resources, Reynolds says. One example is vaccinating against distemper that's contagious and fatal to wildlife like seals that many Alaska Native communities hunt. The authors of the new program say they hope it will act as a bridge on the path toward permanent and sustainable veterinary care for tribes. In Anchorage, I am Alona Niden.
0: As communities across the country mark America's 250th anniversary, a new augmented reality experience in Boston is highlighting Indigenous history that's often missing from the nation's founding story. Whitesnake Projects, in partnership with the North American Indian Center of Boston, has launched Indigenous Stories, a free, self-guided walking tour along Boston's historic Freedom Trail. Available through December 31st, the smartphone experience guides visitors to 6 locations where they can view virtual performances by Native artists and learn about significant events in the city's Indigenous past. The tour explores the forced removal and imprisonment of Indigenous people on Deer Island during King Philip's War, Native enslavement in colonial Boston, the life of African and Indigenous patriot Crispus Attucks, the 1755 Scalp Bounty Proclamation targeting the Penobscot Nation, and the execution of Nipmuc leader Tantamus on Boston Common. Organizers say the project is meant to ensure Indigenous voices are part of the conversation surrounding the nation's semi-quincentennial and to give visitors a more complete understanding of Native people's role in Boston's history. I'm Jill Freitas.

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2: This is Native America Calling. I'm Sean Spruce. Tribes along the east coast of the United States faced difficult decisions to prevent further land loss by the time of the Declaration of Independence. Just 15 days after the declaration was issued, tribal leaders in present-day Maine stepped forward to recognize the young nation. This led the Wabanaki to aid General George Washington in securing the northern border in exchange for mutual support. While the Wabanaki were vital to the Revolutionary War effort, promises made to them by Washington and other American leaders ultimately went unfulfilled. Another overlooked contribution occurred further south, where the 1st Rhode Island Regiment, historically remembered as an all-black unit that fought for the entirety of the war, included several Narragansett tribal citizens. Today, we'll speak with Native historians about how their tribes navigated the events of 1776. Also, we'll speak about how they're reclaiming misunderstood historical narratives. You can join us with comments or questions by calling 1-800-996-2848. That number is also 1-800-99-NATIVE. Joining us now on Zoom from Holton, Maine, is Ezekiel Crofton McDonald. He is the tribal ambassador for the Holton Band of Maliseet Indians, and he is Wolustoque. Hello, Zeke, and welcome to Native America Calling.
3: Hello, thank you for having me.
2: Absolutely. Also on Zoom today, in Providence, Rhode Island, we have Dr. Mac Scott III. He is an assistant professor at Brown University, and he is Narragansett. Mac, welcome to the show, to you as well. Great to have you.
4: Thank you, Sean and Zeke. Glad to be here.
2: I'm glad you're both here. And Zeke, let's talk first about the Treaty of Watertown in 1776. It was the first international treaty that the United States signed, and interestingly enough, it was with the Wabanaki Confederacy. What's the significance of this event 250 years later?
3: Well, thank you. Just a quick note of clarification there. The Watertown Treaty itself, and Watertown Treaty 1776, was signed in between the Wolustoque Nation and the Mi'kmaq Nation with the Second Continental Congress. They signed it through the Massachusetts Bay General Council. And the Penobscot, the Passamaquoddy, they signed their own treaties, but they weren't part of this specific one. It's in Watertown Treaty 1776, was specifically in the Wolustoque and Mi'kmaq Nations. But in terms of historical significance, I mean, this is something that I grew up learning about here in my community. We're the only Wolustoque community. Wolustoque is Maliseet. That's just the how we say it in our language. But Wolustoque means the people of the river, reference to the St. John River. But I grew up learning about this particular treaty, and it's not something that was often talked about anywhere else, which is something I always found very frustrating. But it's immensely important for us. I mean, it's part of our history. And in your intro there, you talked about how we were the first to ever recognize the sovereignty of the United States. Well, that always cuts both ways. They also recognize our sovereignty as well. And I grew up empowered by that history, proud to want to learn more about it and share it. I eventually moved up to Canada, where a whole other half of our nation lives. There's only one Wolustoque community here on this side of the border in Maine. There are 7 on the other side of the border. So the majority of our people are on that side and have a lot of family up there. So I eventually, continued to see this information up in New Brunswick, in my family up in the Wil'wamota First Nation. And the story they tell is significantly different there. You know, up there, it's all about the peace and friendship treaty relationship with the British Crown. And, you know, they have worked hard to seize treaty rights deriving from the peace and friendship treaty relationship. And it's very little incentive to talk about the brief moment in time when the Wolastoqiyi and the Mi'kmaq signed a treaty with the United States in 1776, and it was a brief moment in time. We signed this agreement to fight alongside the United States, alongside the Continental Army, and in exchange for, it was primarily a trade agreement. There would be a restocking of the supplies available at a truck house in Machias. And it was from our understanding that that would also include prices. Eventually, you know, as you mentioned earlier, those prices did not come to be. They, our people, you know, eventually sent return letters saying these prices were not fulfilled on the side of the states. And if you were actually pull up the text of the Watertown Treaty itself, it doesn't mention prices at all. It doesn't mention prices at all, despite the fact that the, you know, if you were to actually read the treaty minutes themselves, they do mention prices. So, I mean, it's one of those frustrating things that, you know, these were clearly, you know, oral promise within treaty negotiation that didn't make it within the actual document itself. And it often goes overlooked. So when these prices failed to materialize, we also made our concerns known. There was a another man who came up from the Continental Army, Colonel John Allen, went up to Wil'wamota territory to find out what went wrong, and we told him. We told him that the treaty is not good enough for us. So we actually ended up renegotiating a new treaty. That was the Treaty of Ekpahok in 1777. I've also heard it called the Wil'wamota Passamaquoddy Treaty. 1777. So that wasn't just with us. The Passamaquoddy Nation joined us with that one as well.
2: Well, I'm curious, Zeke, the treaty was signed, this initial treaty of Watertown, with tribal leaders who didn't fully understand that the language that the treaty was written in and the language that was probably spoken during the negotiations. Can you tell us more about what occurred during that signing, and again, you know, the aftermath, because as I understand, the treaty was broken almost immediately afterwards.
3: Yes, almost immediately, which is it's pretty frustrating. But so the treaty itself was conducted through a translator in French. So our delegation had a translator who spoke French. And the Massachusetts General Court had a translator who spoke French, but we did not speak English and we did not read English. And to my understanding, the actual document itself, the printed English version of the document, was never translated into Wil'wamota. It was never translated into French even. So we didn't actually understand what the terms of the English version of the treaty actually said until we returned home. And we got our own translators and realized that the whole bunch of things that we thought were part of the treaty, namely the prices that we agreed upon, weren't there. And seeing as that was one of the main reasons why we're interested in a relationship with the United States at all, that was a massive omission.
2: Mm-hmm. Zeke, I can't help but note the irony here. First international treaty signed by the United States with Native leaders, and yet it was negotiated in the French language. That's kind of interesting there that would occur like that. What was it about the Continental Congress that made these early tribes fairly quick to recognize it?
3: Well, see, that's one of those things that I've, you know, within my scholarship, things that I, you know, research is something a narrative that I like to play with the question, because, I mean, from our perspective, we had this long treaty relationship with Great Britain. It began in 1725, the Peace and Friendship Treaties, and it was a tenuous relationship. It was repeatedly broken on the part of the British. And one of the understandings that we had was that they would not expand past certain limitations along the river, but they continually kept expanding past it. And in 1760, we had another agreement, which we decided to come to another peace and friendship treaty, Treaty of 1716, in which we got a trade agreement. You know, the British agreed to stop expanding past a certain point in the river, and in exchange, they created this truckhouse system when they promised a fixed price table for furs, and then broke that. You know, broken almost immediately. You know, three years later is the Rural Proclamation 1763, which changed the way trading happened in the region completely, opened it up to private traders who were able to trade at any prices that they chose, and essentially broke that treaty at 1760. And there was lots of evidence, a historical record of complaints of Wolstikoi, Mi'kmaq, Passamaquoddy, Penobscot people complaining about the abuses at the hands of these truckhouse owners that were primarily coming down from Nova Scotia, though some from Massachusetts as well. So, you know, when there was a new rebel faction within Massachusetts that they presented themselves as more equitable alternatives. They intentionally wrote letters to the Wabanaki nations presenting themselves as better trading partners. One of the things that we were denied was guns and ammunition out of these trading posts. Actually, this is one of the efforts on behalf of the Crown was to limit the sale of ammunition and guns, to limit guns from getting in the hands of revolutionaries. But that had the effect of stopping us from accessing guns and ammunition, which was a big part of the treaty promises. So we consider that a massive breach in the treaties. And here is this new rebel faction within Massachusetts that reached out to us and said, we understand that you are suffering at the hands of the British Crown. We have suffered as well. We are creating this new status quo. If you are interested, we will provide you with everything that the Crown has denied you.
2: Okay.
3: And yep.
2: All right, we're going to have to take a short break, Zeke, but we'll come back. And listeners, we're talking right now with Ezekiel Crofton McDonald, tribal ambassador for the Houlton Band of Maliseet Indians, and he's given us a history lesson right now on the Treaty of Watertown, 1776, and related events. Again, we're talking about the Revolutionary War efforts and Native perspectives. So give us a call if you'd like to join us and enter the conversation, 1-800-996-2848. The first Native American woman to argue a case at the Supreme Court, a sitting congressman, and one of the best lacrosse players to ever take the field are among new inductees into the Native American Hall of Fame. We'll hear from some of the 2026 class and talk about how the institution fits in with elevating Native stories. That's on the next Native America Calling.
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0: 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I'm Sean Spruce. We're speaking now with Native historians about their tribal connections to the events of 1776, 250 years ago. Share a comment or ask a question by calling 1-800-996-2848. That is also 1-800-99-NATIVE. Are you a member of a tribe that played a role in the Revolutionary War? If so, how did your people navigate that era politically and militarily? You can also leave a comment on our website and social media pages. Go to our Facebook, Instagram, Blue Sky, or even Threads. On the line right now, we have Ezekiel Crofton McDonald in Houlton, Maine, tribal ambassador for the Houlton Band of Maliseet Indians. And Zeke, here we are. It's almost the 250th anniversary, just a few days away from the 4th of July, since the adoption of the Declaration of Independence. How is the Houlton Band of Maliseet Indians marking the occasion?
1: Oh, I don't know. I don't think there's anything particularly special going on here. There's the in town. It's the 4th of July parade. We have a float in the town parade. The reservation here is only one spot, part of a larger town called Houlton, Maine. And we have a little float. The cultural director here, she was in charge of it, and she chose the theme "Water is Life." So we're gonna have a particular theme.
0: Well, I know you've been working on educating others about the history of that area where you live. How's that going? Are people receptive to learning this information, these perspectives?
1: Yes, to a certain extent. I mean, one of the things that I've been gratified that people have reached out just past, it's the 250th anniversary. It's the 250th anniversary of the Watertown Treaty. And people are starting to be curious about this thing. You know, it's something I grew up learning about from my elders. And it was one of those things that it was a quiet thing that we quietly kind of whispered to each other. We were the first to recognize the United States, and they recognized us as well. They might forget their own history, but we never have. And it's one of those things that is starting to enter the public consciousness. People want to talk about it a little bit more, but even now, mostly what people want to talk about is that pro-American narrative. They want to talk about how we fought to secure the northern border for the United States. They don't want to talk about why would we fight for the United States to secure their borders. The reason why we went to war was for our own reasons. And that part is that frequently people don't want to have that discussion. And sometimes I enter these spaces and I want to talk about this, and I need pushback, because either you're looking at it from the Canadian perspective or the American perspective, and each of those perspectives use this treaty history to advance their own story on this land, their own claim to sovereignty and their own nationhood on this land. And they want to use our treaty history for those ends. And okay. I can find that very frustrating.
0: Great insight, Zeke. Really appreciate you coming on the show today. Fantastic conversation going so far. Dr. Max Scott III is another one of our guests. He's an assistant professor at Brown University. He is Narragansett. And Mac, you say we can't talk about the Narragansett Nation's involvement in the Revolutionary War without talking about King Philip's War, which took place a century before the Revolution, and it's sometimes called the First Indian War. For listeners who might not be familiar, how were Narragansett lands and governance affected by this war?
2: Yes, thank you, Sean. Before I begin, I would just like to say, unlike Zeke, I'm not a cultural ambassador for the Narragansett Indian Nation. We have, historian, we have a tribal preservation, historical preservation officer, we have elders who can all speak to everything that I'm going to talk about in a way in which, I would defer to them. So I just want to make sure that it's clear that I'm speaking for myself as a scholar and a historian, and not the Narragansett Nation writ large. Thank you for recognizing in order to really understand what is happening in 1776 among the Narragansett people, and a lot of people that comprise the southern parts of the Dawnland, you have to really consider 1676, like you said, a century earlier, because what happens in that conflict is in many ways a precursor of what would happen a century later. Now, this is radio, so I can't really, like, show the image, but I'm sure many of the listeners are familiar with the Join or Die political cartoon created by Benjamin Franklin in 1754. And although that image was created in reference to what is remembered today as the French and Indian War, and it's a little bit of a side, is if you want to know who is to blame for a conflict in American history, it is whoever is listed first, right? So the French and Indian War, it's the French and the Indians, although Native people fought on both sides of the conflict. The Mexican-American War, it's the Mexicans, the Vietnam War, it's the Vietnamese. And the conflict that we're talking about, like you said, King Philip's War, is referring to the Wampanoag Siege of Metacom, a.k.a. King Philip, and assigning, obviously, the blame for that conflict on him. For anyone who is unfamiliar with the Franklin Join or Die political cartoon, it might be worth a search. Although, like I said, it was produced for the French and Indian War, the reason why I mention it here is because the image was repurposed during the Revolutionary Era, and that's really where it gets its fame. It's a symbol of intercolonial solidarity. If you study the image, there's a subtext that people in the American colonies would have understood almost instantly. So when you look at the image, all of the colonies comprise a portion of a snake, right, in the snake's mm-hmm. severed body, except for the head. The head is labeled NE for New England. And this is because Franklin, when he drew the cartoon, the New England colonies, Rhode Island, Massachusetts, Connecticut, et cetera, did not need to join together because they had already formed an alliance, and this was called the United Colonies, and that comes from that first conflict. And in that was the first intercolonial alliance of English-speaking persons, and they had joined in an attempt to kind of create what they would call a New England by erasing what is the Dawn Land. The conflict was one of the deadliest conflicts per capita on Turtle Island. So from its very beginning, the unity of those who would come to fashion themselves as Americans began in opposition to Native peoples, and as a way to dispossess and erase indigenous populations. And of course, this modus operandi, this effort to unite in opposition to indigenous lifeways continues to this day.
0: Mac, I went ahead and looked up online an image of the Join or Die cartoon. It's exactly as you describe it, the snake being cut into different sections. As you mentioned, the deadliest war in early colonial American history. How did your people recover from these major losses, and what was the state of the tribe by the time of the Declaration in 1776?
2: Yeah, so there's... The war, like I said, like you said, is per capita extremely deadly. So for the Narragansett Confederacy, just before the war breaks out, there's somewhere around 10,000 members within the group. After the war, we're talking a few hundred, right? So this is devastating beyond devastating. And what is happening is that this conflict, commonly referred to as King Philip's War, which is really what I like to use and what some other people call it, the War for New England, because that's really what it was, right? I try not to ascribe to the blame game of naming our wars by the first person or whoever's trying to blame
0: sure
2: for doing the war. But by 1776, so what happens is by 1776, after 100 years past this war for New England, everything that the colonists had really fought and died for in 1676 had largely come to fruition. So through acts of like genocidal violence and enslavement, the colonial mission to really dispossess and supplant the Dawnlands indigenous population had proceeded almost completely unabated. So when the Revolutionary War rolls around, Native people in the region are no longer command the power or populations to have a determinative sway on the outcome of the war. So if anything, what 1776 highlights for many was the desperate conditions under which Native peoples maintain their communities and connections. So you could find Native peoples participating in the war as an act of expediency, either to earn some much-needed income or to free themselves from exploitive indentures. But that would have been the experience.
0: Okay. Matt, let's talk about the 1st Rhode Island Regiment, one of the few units in the Continental Army to serve throughout the entire Revolutionary War. For years, it was known as an all-black unit, but you and others from the Narragansett Nation point out that it included Native people as well. Tell us more about the 1st Rhode Island Regiment.
2: Yeah, so there's if you search the 1st Rhode Island Regiment, you'll get results that will turn its AKA, right, the Black Regiment, like you said, still. You will also likely come across a well-known Revolutionary-era watercolor. It's from 1781, and it's an image depicting a black soldier from the Rhode Island Regiment. So this has become the narrative of the group. But in their book, From Slaves to Soldiers, authors Robert Geek and Loren Spears explain that despite the common name, there were many Native Americans that also served in the regiment. But I think it's important for your listeners to know and understand that the oversight of the common historical narrative is by no means benign, right? Instead, this is intentional. By naming the regiment the Black Regiment and depicting the soldiers as only African-descended peoples, the way we remember the 1st Rhode Island Regiment works to both normalize and perpetuate settler colonial logics of erasure and inconsequence.
0: Mac, I'm doing a lot of Googling, talking to you here. I'm looking up all these images. No, I'm learning a ton here. This is great. I'm looking at this image of this black militia member back in the day, or 1st Rhode Island Regiment member. Really, really intriguing. Now, you've been part of a program called Reimagining New England Histories. It sets out to improve how black and indigenous history is integrated into K-12 curriculum in northeastern schools. What is Reimagining New England Histories, and how much progress has been made?
2: All right. Thank you for that question, and I don't know. I think there is progress being made, but it's really hard to tell. I'll explain for a few reasons why. But essentially, this project was funded by a grant from the Andrew W. Mellon Foundation, and it was born out of the social justice movement that was highlighted during the early 2020s. So this project sought to contend with the inequalities that we had been witnessing on our TV screens. And by asking the question, what can be done to inspire greater social, political, and economic equality? So what we at the Ruth J. Simmons Center, along with some of our partners, said is that the region's foundational narrative is deeply rooted in the settler colonial logics of dispossession and disappearance. And that these are so enduring and exclusionary that they continue to shape the way that people conceptualize the histories and experiences of their neighbors. So our remedy was to try to recover and reimagine the region's history by foregrounding the lived experiences of Native and African descended communities. In our approach, it was a three-pronged approach. There was an exhibit titled Entwined, and it was displayed at the Mystic Seaport Museum for about 2 years. It was really a terrific exhibit. So maybe some of the listeners had a chance to be able to see that. Right now, I'm preparing an anthology to send to publishers that features 49 pieces that highlight and detail the experiences of Black and Indigenous persons in communities throughout New England. And finally, we created a standards-aligned K-12 curriculum that foregrounds the importance and significance of the contributions made by Native and Black communities in both the historical and contemporary eras. And you can find the curriculum it's at sites.brown.edu, RNEH K-12, or you can just search RNEH K-12 curriculum. So that's for any teachers out there that are looking for materials that foreground and talk about the important ways in which Black and Indigenous communities contributed to the historical and contemporary realities in New England.
0: Dr. Mac Scott III explaining to us some of the history with the Narragansett Nation and its involvement in the Revolutionary War, beginning back even 100 years earlier with King Philip's War and how that all evolved into future negotiations and military events. Join us if you'd like to participate in this conversation. Maybe you are from a tribe that has a connection to the Revolutionary War. Give us a call. The number is 1-800-996-2848. 1-800-99-NATIVE. That'll work just as well. Or visit us on social media, Facebook, Instagram. Those are probably our two most popular platforms with social media. So go ahead and post, like, comment on today's show. We'll be right back. We're going to continue this conversation. And we have another guest who's going to join us as well.
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0: 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I'm your host, Sean Spruce, and today we are speaking with Native historians about their tribe's early interactions with the United States 250 years ago. 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We have Dr. Max Scott III on the line, assistant professor at Brown University. He is also a Narragansett tribal member. And, Mac, I want to ask you about the Narragansett Nation's current relationship with America 250 and how you're reflecting on this anniversary coming up.
1: I haven't seen too much kind of like Zeke, where this is more of a, you know, American holiday and celebration. And, we actually have, our green corn harvest or August, meeting. And that is the second, so it's, you know, somewhat a month away, but the second weekend in August, and that's like our big celebration. So I'm sure that, you know, part of this, you know, remembrance would be celebrated at that time too. But I'd like to invite anyone, all of your listeners, to attend that if they are in there and they have an opportunity. But in reflecting on America at 250 and the celebrations, I want to just take a quick second to kind of provide a what I believe is a stark example of how the logics of settler colonialism continue to erase Native peoples and really inform the way in which the people in the country kind of see themselves. Despite what lawmakers in Texas recently decided, the separation of church and state and religious freedom remain among the most important tenets of American idealism and identity. And I used to teach high school in Virginia. And in Virginia, they will tell you that these ideals originated with them. Right? They say, well, Thomas Jefferson wrote this document called the Virginia Statute of Religious Freedom in 1777, and that's where these ideas come from. I also taught high school in Rhode Island, and there in Rhode Island, they would tell you, no, right, not Virginia. They'll say, these ideas about religious freedom and separation of church and state originated in Rhode Island with Roger Williams in the 1630s and 1640s. So, you know, a good hundred, almost a century and a half before. But in either case, the true authors of the freedoms that many Americans hold so dear is not truly revealed because and the reason why is because it doesn't fit with the narrative that interprets all things indigenous as retrogressive. The fact is that Roger Williams had his epiphany about the merits of religious freedom while living in the Narragansett country under the protection of the Narragansett people whose population actively practiced freedom of conscience, right? Or what Roger Williams would become known for, what Rhode Island would become known for, and in many ways what the United States would become known for. But that history of the indigenous peoples of the Narragansett as the originators of those deeply held American ideals isn't well known or isn't talked about because it doesn't fit with the narrative.
0: All right. More really, really insightful comments here today. History lesson, historical perspective. Dr. Max Scott III, our second guest on the show, just keeping it going here for our listeners, keeping us engaged and interested. And I'm going to go ahead and introduce a third guest now who joins us from Bartlesville, Oklahoma, Jeremy Johnson. He is the Cultural Education Director of the Delaware Tribe of Indians and also a citizen of the Delaware Tribe of Indians. Jeremy, welcome to Native America Calling. Hello.
2: Hey, Kulamosi Hutch.
1: Held American ideals isn't well known or isn't talked about because it doesn't fit with the narrative.
0: All right. More really, really insightful comments here today. History lesson, historical perspective. Dr. Max Scott III, our second guest on the show, just keeping it going here for our listeners, keeping us engaged.

0: Jeremy, welcome to Native America Calling. Hello.
1: Hey, Kulamosi Hutch. How are you? I'm doing well today. I'm glad to be on.
0: I'm doing well, too. Thank you for asking. Now, we spoke with our other guests about how much indigenous land had been taken by 1776, and that same year, a Lenape leader by the name of Chief White Eyes addressed the Continental Congress in Philadelphia to improve relations and protect Lenape territory. Who was Chief White Eyes, Jeremy, and why did he go before this newly formed government?
1: Well, Chief White Eyes was a Lenape man who was born in around about 1730. And he rose through the ranks of his community to become a leader. He had seen the French and Indian War. He had seen Pontiac's War, often referred to as Pontiac's Rebellion. He had seen the Battle of Bushy Run. He had dealt with and seen his other communities, the Lenape communities, dealing with the British and the French. So it kind of goes back to that French-Indian War. Our people had been in contact with European colonists for well over 200 years by that time. And so we've had relationships with the Dutch and the Swedish and the English as they came to what they called the New World, of course, what we call now Lenape Hoking, our Lenape homelands, which encompass all of eastern Pennsylvania, all of New Jersey, southeastern New York, and northern Delaware. And so we had this long relationship with the colonists of different nations of European coming from Europe, and a lot of trade had started with that. And so we had these complicated relationships anyway. And so what White Eyes, as his family and community were navigating these trade agreements and things, he saw our Lenape peoples side with the French in the French and Indian War. And they saw the result of that with the British and the signing of the Treaty of Easton in 1758. And what that treaty did is it removed our Lenape peoples further away from our original homelands into western Pennsylvania and the Ohio territories. And we also had Commander-in-Chief of the British armies, Amherst, who began to tighten the trade with our Lenape communities. They started tightening down, not giving guns, ammunition, and gunpowder. And that had negative effects on our communities when it came to hunting and things like that. So we saw this happening. He saw this happening. And he saw this newly forming nation, basically, these people who were fighting against the British. He saw encroachments of settlers into lands which were agreed upon were going to be Lenape lands in 1758. There was a lot of discontent in our Lenape communities throughout the lands they were on. And so what he saw was, and he tried to preach to others basically, is he saw was a disagreement between a father and his children, as it was put. So the disagreement being between King George and the colonists there. And he tried to advocate to stay neutral through all of this. Don't get involved with another, with anyone else's family business. Well, that's kind of the mindset, even as he began moving forward. And he actually was a part of Washington's forces. He actually achieved the rank of a colonel in Washington's forces. He was a man who knew George Washington, and he was also a close friend with the first Indian agent of the United States, George Morgan. So when he went to Continental Congress, what he was basically trying to do was to establish that relationship because he saw this emerging power, and so that they could remain neutral but establish this relationship so they can continue to trade and hopefully live in the ways they had before, in the community and with their traditional and cultural ways.
0: And how was he received when he went before the Continental Congress?
1: Actually, he was received well. It began negotiations with the Lenape. And in fact, White Eyes had to convince others who had opposed both British and American forces and other communities to come to the table and talk about peace, because you had great leaders and great warriors in Western Pennsylvania and Ohio territories.

0: people like Chief Hoopocon or Chief Pipe, and you had Killbuck, who was one of the most feared Lenape warriors in the West, and he had to convince our own communities to come to the table to establish this relationship. So by 1778, after the United States was pretty much formed as a nation then, there was a treaty signed. And it was the first treaty between the newly formed nation of the United States and a native nation. And that was signed in September of 1778. So he was successful in negotiating that treaty between our Lenape communities and the newly formed United States.
1: Okay.
0: And in that treaty, we were promised a 14th state. We were promised two representatives in Congress, trade goods and things of that nature. And we promised to basically aid the United States in building forts and allow safe passage through the lands in which we lived.
1: Okay. Now, Jeremy, this is the Treaty of Fort Pitt that you're referring to, 1778. And this is really interesting that it included this essentially a 14th state that would be for Native interests. Obviously, that didn't work out. What happened?
0: Yeah, so this 14th state, well, all of the treaty basically began to fall apart when 6 months later, after the signing, Chief White Eyes was murdered in the Ohio Territories. And it was basically covered up that he was murdered by fellow militiamen for the Americans. They came back because they realized they needed the alliance with the Lenape, or the Delawares as we referred to them, and they basically told our communities that he had died of smallpox, when in fact he had been killed by fellow militiamen. And so that treaty began to fall apart immediately. And so that, again, raised conflict between our communities and the American forces.
1: All right, thank you, Jeremy. We have time for a caller. This is Eric, who is listening up in Lapway, Idaho, Nez Perce Country on station KIYE. Hello, brother. You're on the air.
2: Hey, talk to me, Sean. I just really enjoyed the gentleman's last comments, and I just wanted to piggyback a little bit off of that. I'm a descendant of Tom Hill from the Lenape people, Delaware people, so I appreciate his words and history of that. And I just wanted to say a little bit about the with the Nez Perce, early settlements for us, we have archaeological evidence of villages along the Clearwater, Salmon, and Snake Rivers as early as 500 BC. And then, as our villages in life, came. We had many villages throughout Northeast Oregon, Washington, and Idaho, and it really changed and transformed in the 1700s where, we acquired the horse. The Nez Perce became horse master riders and breeders. It allowed us to go travel to the Great Plains to hunt buffalo and trade with other tribes. And the early hardships came in the 1700s as well. Smallpox epidemic devastated the populations. Enemies in the East acquired firearms, pushing the Nemipu onto the defensive side of things. And so then our first encounters came in the early 1800s with Lewis and Clark. We first met them, up there near present-day Weipe, Idaho. And we found them when they were nearly starving, and the tribe provided food and helped the explorers build dugout canoes and whatnot. And then the French fur traders came into play, in the early 1800s as well. And then the loss started to happen after that with the treaties and the loss of lands and, the expansion with gold and all that. And so when I think about, how it's transformed in 2000, in 250 years, I have to ask this question, to the American people. How do you judge how America's done in terms of how equal is everybody? They want all men are created equal. Well, what does that really mean in the American eyes? Are all men created equal? Now that you look back at 250 years and see what America's done,
1: That's the question. That is certainly the question that our caller Eric in Lapway, Idaho poses. Really appreciate that call. And mentioning the Lewis and Clark expedition, which occurred, began in 1804. So not long after the declaration was signed, there was already this push towards the far western frontier that all plays into this topic we're talking about today. And Jeremy Johnson, I want to go back to you. We've got time for one more question before we got to wrap up. And you were recently featured in a New York Times article about the efforts by you and other Lenape people to reestablish connections to your homelands in New York. How are those efforts proceeding?
0: You know, it's a process. We've been disconnected from our original homelands for well over 200 years. And so it's something that we have been striving for, to reconnect, because the importance of where we originated to our culture and traditional ways, the understanding you gain by being in those places is immense. So it is an effort that we have committed to, and taking community members, tribal citizens out to experience the lands and to also educate people around about who the original inhabitants of Lenape Hohokam are and where they are now, because that's a long history there, long, complicated history. We could spend hours talking about our forced displacements and removals from our homelands. And those efforts have been successful in many ways. We have a lot of work to do in reestablishing our connection with our homelands and the communities that are there now.
1: All right. Any thoughts on America 250, Jeremy, before we wrap up? What are your plans for the 4th of July?
0: You know, I'm just going to spend some time with family when we have it over the weekend, but nothing really to celebrate like other individuals that go on. We kind of think and reflect back on our relationships and how hopefully we can move forward in better ways, because, you know, this has been a history fraught with turbulence, conflict, and trauma, and we can only hope to move forward and make things better for everyone.
1: And with that, we're out of time. But before we wrap up, I want to thank our guests, Jeremy Johnson, Zeke Crofton McDonald, and Professor Mac Scott III. Join us again tomorrow when we will hear from Native leaders and cultural advocates recently inducted into the National Native American Hall of Fame. I'm Sean Spruce. You've been listening to the one, the only Native America Calling.

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6: 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Additionally, some information provided in this segment may have already occurred or changed since the original recording. 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
7: 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Welcome to the KUYI House Call Show with the Hopi Women, Infants, and Children program. I am your house call host, Lene Pulling-Imtua, and on today's show, we're going to be speaking with Miss Felicia Mata, and we will be addressing National Breastfeeding Month, which is in the month of August. We would like to welcome our guest and have her introduce herself and how she's associated with the Hopi WIC program.
8: Thank you, Lene. My name is Felicia Mata, and I'm the Hopi WIC program manager. And I've been with the program for over a year now in the capacity of a manager. And I've also previously worked with WIC for about 2 years.
7: All right. Askole, for joining me today. And again, good afternoon to all of those who are listening to the KUYI House Call Show today. And as I mentioned in the beginning of the show, today we're going to be talking about National Breastfeeding Month, which happens in the month of August. There's also a National Breastfeeding Week that happens in during every week of August. So we'll be talking a little bit about that. On today's show, we're going to dive a little deeper into what National Breastfeeding Month / week is and why we celebrate it. We're going to also be going over the different ways local programs such as the WIC program or CHR, the community health representatives, help spread the word about breastfeeding and support mothers out there. In the world of health, each month there's a designated health topic that we celebrate or spread awareness of. And today we're going to talk about the month of August, which is National Breastfeeding Awareness Month. Felicia, can you share with our listeners what National Breastfeeding Month is and why we celebrate it?
8: Absolutely. National Breastfeeding Awareness Month, celebrated every August, is a time dedicated to educating families and communities about the importance and benefits of breastfeeding. It's also about supporting mothers physically, emotionally, and socially, so they can feel confident in their feeding choices. We celebrate this month because breastfeeding has powerful health impacts for both babies and moms. For babies, it provides essential nutrients, strengthens the immune system, and helps protect mothers, and helps protect against infections and chronic illnesses. This is because some antibodies that the mom has will be transferred to the baby through breast milk, building immunity against certain illnesses. For moms, it can support recovery after childbirth and lower the risk of certain cancers and other health conditions. Another important piece people don't always think about is the environmental impact. Breastfeeding is a natural, renewable food source. It doesn't require packaging, shipping, or manufacturing, which means it produces very little waste and has a much lower carbon footprint compared to formula feeding. So it's not only healthy for families, but it's also more sustainable for our planet. Beyond health, it's also about awareness and advocacy, making sure families have access to resources like lactation support, workplace accommodation, and community encouragement. Breastfeeding isn't always easy, so this month reminds us to create a culture where moms feel supported and not judged. At the end of the day, it's about empowering families with knowledge and making sure every parent has the support they need to give their baby the healthiest, start possible.
7: I like how you shared the environmental impact breastfeeding has. I think that's something that many don't think about when it comes to breastfeeding. Thank you for sharing that. And I also seen that each year there's like specific themes that are celebrated each week during the month of August. Can you share a little bit about what the themes are this year and what they mean?
8: Yeah, I love that you brought that up because one of my favorite things about August is that it breaks down week by week, and each one highlights a different community or support system. So the month kicks off with World Breastfeeding Week, which is August 1st through the 7th. And this year, it's really focused on making sure moms have real, lasting support, whether that's at home, in healthcare, or when they go back to work. Then next is the Indigenous Milk Medicine Week, which is really beautiful. It centers on breastfeeding as a cultural and traditional practice and emphasizes healing and connection across generations. After that, there's an Asian American, Native Hawaiian, and Pacific Islander Breastfeeding Week. And that one is all about making sure families have support that actually reflects their culture and experiences. And later in the month, we have the Black Breastfeeding Week, which is so important because it brings awareness to disparities, but also celebrates the strength and community that exists among Black mothers. One week I really want to spend a little more time on is the Indigenous Milk Medicine Week, because it's so powerful. This week recognizes breastfeeding not just as a way to feed a baby, but it's also something sacred. In many Indigenous communities, including here in the Southwest with tribes like Hopi, breastfeeding is deeply tied to culture, tradition, and connection to the land and to ancestors. So it's often referred to as milk medicine because it's seen as a source of life, strength, and healing, not just physically, but spiritually and emotionally too. It's about bonding, passing down knowledge through generations, and honoring the whole role of mothers and caregivers within the community. This week also brings awareness to the importance of reclaiming and protecting those traditions, especially since many Indigenous families have faced barriers or disruptions to breastfeeding practices over time. So it's really about uplifting those voices, respecting cultural traditions, and making sure support is there in a way that's culturally meaningful. And I think that what's so beautiful is that it reminds us that breastfeeding isn't just a health choice. It can also be a cultural practice, something that connects families to who they are and where they come from.
7: I think it's awesome that during this month, it's not only focused on just breastfeeding in general, but it includes breastfeeding mothers of all ethnicities throughout the world. And everyone during this time, I feel, deserves to be celebrated and supported because breastfeeding does take a village sometimes. Now that our listeners know a little bit more about National Breastfeeding Month and why we celebrate, let's talk more about breastfeeding and get into all the good stuff. Myself, Felicia, and some of the CHR staff like Megan and Charnel, shout out to those guys. We're all lactation counselors, meaning that we went to a training that taught us about breastfeeding, how it starts, how it ends, what to expect, and how we can help mothers be successful in their breastfeeding journeys. And in the WIC world, one of our goals that we have is to help expecting mothers or postpartum mothers have what we call a successful breastfeeding journey, meaning that if they have questions before they give birth, we try to share education with them of what to expect, what the benefits are, and the how-tos of breastfeeding. And even after birth, we follow up with the mothers and ask how breastfeeding is going, if they have any questions or concerns. We try to address them before they get worse so that it doesn't discourage mothers to stop breastfeeding. And one of the biggest questions we get asked all the time and mothers want answers to is how breastfeeding can be successful and what they can do to make it successful. Can you share with us how mothers' breastfeeding journeys can be successful?
8: Yeah, and that's such a great question. And honestly, I think it's probably the number one thing we get asked as lactation counselors. When we talk about a successful breastfeeding journey, it doesn't mean perfect. It really just means that mom feels supported, confident, and able to meet her own feeding goals, whatever those may be. One of the biggest things that helps with success actually starts before the baby's even born. Just learning what to expect, like how often the babies feed, how your milk comes in, and what's normal can make such a big difference. Because a lot of the times mom thinks something's wrong when really it's just a part of the process. After baby arrives, early support is huge. Like things like getting that first latch, doing skin to skin, and feeding on demand, those all help build a strong milk supply and help baby learn. Another big piece is not waiting too long to ask for help. We always tell moms, if something feels off, if there's pain, if baby isn't latching well, or if you're worried about supply, reach out. That's what we're here for. We won't know help is needed if mom doesn't reach out. Addressing those little concerns early can prevent bigger challenges later. So support really makes all the difference. That can be WIC, lactation counselors, family, or even just having someone there to encourage you and remind you that you're doing a good job. Breastfeeding can be beautiful, but it can also be challenging, especially in the beginning. And I always like to remind moms, take care of yourself too by staying hydrated, eating well, and getting rest when you can. That all plays a role in your breastfeeding journey. At the end of the day, success looks different for every mom. For some, it's exclusively breastfeeding. Or others, it's combination feeding, and that's okay. Our goal is to make sure moms feel educated, supported, and empowered to keep going if that's what they want to do.
7: If you're just now joining us, you're listening to the KUII House Calls show with the Hopi WIC program. Our guest today is Felicia Mata, the WIC program manager. We are discussing National Breastfeeding Month, which is in the month of August. So let's continue with the show. And just to reiterate what Felicia said, a successful breastfeeding journey doesn't always mean perfect. It means finding what works for you. Whether it's exclusively breastfeeding, exclusively pumping and feeding with a bottle, or combination feeding, which means feeding with both breast milk and formula. We are here to support you and help you find a routine that works for you and your family. And like I mentioned before, WIC's goal is to help mothers be successful in their breastfeeding journey so that they are able to meet the goals they had envisioned for themselves. Whether it's going over their breastfeeding plan, addressing the questions and concerns, going over diet recalls, and if they plan to go back to work or school, this helps us get an idea of what their plans are moving forward and what we can do to help them be successful. Like that, WIC's goal is to be there for moms who are breastfeeding and help them in any way we can. So can you share some of the different ways that WIC helps breastfeeding mothers?
8: Sure. And I love that you brought that up because this is really at the heart of what we do at WIC. There are actually so many ways WIC supports breastfeeding moms. And it really starts with education. During pregnancy, we sit down with moms and talk through what to expect, answer questions, and even help them create a breastfeeding plan so they feel prepared and confident before the baby arrives. Then once baby is here, we continue that support. We check in with moms to see how things are going. We help with any challenges like latching or milk supply, and just make sure they don't feel like they're going through it alone. Another big support we offer is access to lactation counselors like myself, you, Lene, and CHRs that can also help are Megan and Charnel. So moms have trained staff they can reach out to when questions come up. Because sometimes you just need someone to talk to who understands what you're going through. We also provide breast pumps for moms who qualify, especially if they're going back to work or to school. That's huge because it helps moms continue breastfeeding even when they're away from their baby. And something people don't always realize is we also talk a lot about nutrition, making sure moms are eating well, like myself, you, Lene, and CHRs that can also help are Megan and Charnel. So moms have trained staff they can reach out to when questions come up. Because sometimes you just need someone to talk to who understands what you're going through. We also

0: We also talk a lot about nutrition, making sure moms are eating well, staying hydrated, and taking care of their own health, because that plays a big role in breastfeeding too. And on top of that, WIC even offers enhanced food packages for breastfeeding moms, so they're getting those extra nutrients while they're nursing. And at the end of the day, it's really about meeting moms where they're at, whether they want to exclusively breastfeed, combination feed, or just try it out. We're here to support their goals and help them feel successful in whatever that looks like for them.
1: I like that phrase, meeting moms where they're at. Everyone has their own stories, their own experiences with breastfeeding, and we like to share those stories with expecting and postpartum mothers in hopes that we can teach them something that will help them be successful. Like myself, I've been exposed to breastfeeding at an early age because I saw all my moms, my souls, my guests, breastfeeding their children. And it's not something that always comes naturally. Mothers and babies learn together at this time. And each child is different. And I'm sure a lot of moms out there will say the same thing, and reminding them that breastfeeding shouldn't hurt and it's okay to ask questions if you have any. Reaching out to family, friends, lactation counselors, healthcare providers, or even just attending events hosted by local programs can help make a big difference in someone's journey.
0: That's right. And that was said so beautifully. And I want to echo a lot of that. For me, I've seen my mom breastfeed and other people in the family, so having that exposure made me a little bit more confident in my journey. And then working with the WIC families, I've seen the same thing. Every mom's story is different, and those shared experiences really do matter because they help support other mothers. And those shared experiences really do matter because they help other mothers realize, okay, what I'm going through is normal. And I love that you mentioned being surrounded by it growing up, because that's so powerful. When you see it normalized in your own family and community, you can make it feel a lot less intimidating. Just like with me, I felt more confident because I saw my mom doing it. But even then, like you said, it doesn't always come naturally, and that's something we remind moms all the time. It's a learning process for both mom and baby. I also really want to highlight what you said about each child being different. That's something we hear often in the WIC clinic. Moms will say, this didn't happen with the first baby, or this feels different this time, and that's completely okay. Every journey is its own experience. And that reminder that breastfeeding shouldn't hurt is so important. A lot of moms think pain is just something they have to push through. But really, that's usually a sign that something needs support or a little bit of an adjustment. And that's where we can help. And like you mentioned, that the support system can make all the difference in someone's journey. That's so true. Whether it's family, friends, or programs like the WIC and HOPE-CHR lactation counselors, just have someone there to guide you, answer questions, and encourage you can really help moms keep going and feel confident in what they're doing.
1: And that's what we want. We want you to be confident in yourself, confident in breastfeeding, confident that you can do this. And we're here for you. Your support system is here for you. We all want you to succeed, even if that means checking off small goals one at a time. If you have questions, reach out to someone. Find that resource. There are people or groups out there to help you succeed and help you have a successful breastfeeding journey. And now that we went over what National Breastfeeding Month is and the different themes that are celebrated throughout the weeks, we also went over how mothers can be successful in their own journeys and how WIC can support breastfeeding mothers. Where can

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1: The Hopi Wick program's office hours are Monday through Friday, 8 a.m. to 5 p.m. Our phone number is 928-737-6362. We do have walk-in clinics every second and last Tuesday of the month, and one evening clinic, which is the third Wednesday of the month. Again, our office number is 928-737-6362. And this institution is an equal opportunity provider.
0: Thank you. And Felicia, do you have any final words for our listeners today?
1: Yeah, I just want to take time to wish everyone out there a really great day. And I thank you so much for giving me the chance to come on and share some important and empowering information in recognition of World Breastfeeding Month. I hope that what we talked about today helps reassure anyone who's already on their breastfeeding journey, or maybe even just thinking about starting, that you're not alone in this. It can be a beautiful journey, but it can also come with challenges, and that's okay. The Hopi Wick program is here to support you, answer questions, and walk alongside you every step of the way. If you ever need support or just want someone to talk to, the Hopi Wick program's phone number is 928-737-6362. Our Facebook page is Hopi Wick Program. We share helpful tips, resources, and encouragement there too. So again, thank you for listening and take care out there. Escuele.
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Of course, legendary New York rockers, the Strokes, don't really need that much of an introduction. It's still fun to point out, though, that their debut album, Is This It?, which is 25 years old already, is widely considered one of the greatest albums of the 2000s and still appears on numerous best albums ever list. Their seventh studio album, Reality Awaits, drops June 26 and is a sneak peek. It's their second lead single, Falling Out of Love, getting us into this hour on the mainstream. I'm Brett Mabee, excited that you'll be joining me for at least some of this hour's musical adventures. While I always hope you can stick around, I understand you just might be in and out for a minute, so stay tuned for details as to at least how you can take all of these great songs with you digitally 24/7 from the device of your choice. And if you're brand new to the mainstream, welcome to a space where we're invited to reimagine what a mainstream music scene can look and sound like, particularly as it pertains to the indigenous representation of Turtle Island. We'll be hearing from Cochiti Pueblo member Mozart Gabriel. Later on, a new addition from the Melbourne, Australia-based Horatio Luna. Also music from Cree singer Melody MacArthur. And in this block, Bruce Hornsby and Bonnie Raitt, but not before this new one from Nora Jane, the Amsterdam-based singer-songwriter and multi-instrumentalist who has teamed up with collaborator More Love for this late 2025 release. It's grabbed my attention, and I think you'll enjoy a minute from the Godspeed album here on the mainstream. Turn it up and sing along.

from Bruce Hornsby's latest album, Indigo Park, and featuring Bonnie Raitt. It's ecstatic here on your new favorite show. We also heard Travis Thompson, the talented Lakota MC, now based out of Seattle with his Dreamy Suburbia. And for the first time in the rotation, we heard Nora Jane and More Love's a Minute, found on Nora Jane's Godspeed album. I'm Brett Mabee, and if you're just now joining, get caught back up with all the digital fun at mainstreamradio.net. It is a newly redesigned site that's more encompassing of the many projects associated with Turtle Island Tunes Full Moon Radio, LLC, the parent company of the Mainstream with Brett Mabee, Gyno, and the Full Moon Radio itself. 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A great block of music before this set is through, including one from the Alaska-based Casey Smith. Sotomayor is coming up in just a few as well, but right now, you're invited to turn it up with the Cleveland, Ohio-based Joshua Carpe, a.k.a. Cautious Clay, a Liberian singer-songwriter who's a true one-man band. He plays saxophone, flute, guitar, bass, keyboard, drums, and sings to boot. A great singer-songwriter to get us back into this set with Ohio on the Mainstream.

at the halfway point of the hour, and just a quick shout out to a few friends of the show dialed into KTRL 90.5 FM, a part of Tarleton State University in and around Stephenville, Texas. And don't forget that should, for whatever unfortunate reason, you have to depart from our listening party, you can always get caught up at nv1.org. In fact, if you want to discover a whole lot more great indigenous radio programming, that's your verifiable one-stop shop, as you can find information about Gynote, the mainstream, also Reclaimed Unreserved, the Children's Hour with Katie Stone, and a whole lot more. There's a free app that's available for smartphone and tablet users as well, so head on over to the respective Google Play or Apple App Store, type in Native Voice 1, and take all of us with you wherever you go. As we continue on with the music, Whitney Tye and Tommy Hatz with their take on one of the biggest 90s movies that also saw Tom Hanks making his directorial debut. I'll be back after the latest from Ween. Right now, though, it is the latest from the Los Angeles-based Mexican-Filipino singer-songwriter Zahara Jamie, who records, of course, just as Zahara. Without further ado, it's Speed Racer getting us back into the set on your new favorite show. I'll be back in just a few. In the meantime, I'll settle on the J-Type Quasa, the next guy, the Nangamonisa Day on the mainstream.

Hell yeah. From a deluxe edition of Ween's 12 Golden Country Greats, it's perhaps the shortest song in the rotation. With Bad Day in Brownsville, they sure crammed a lot of information into that short little ditty. A great way for me to wind down this hour with you on the mainstream. That's right, we also heard Mozart Gabriel and Liam Cloud with the track Leech, found on the Eager Within the Fire album. Before that was Whitney Tye and Tommy Hatz with That Thing You Do. Of course, the title track of the iconic 90s film starring Liv Tyler and, as I was mentioning earlier, the directorial debut of one Mr. Tom Hanks. We also heard Zahara's Speed Racer, which officially got us into the final half. Thank you for joining me today. As always, I hope we can do this again sooner than later, so check those listings for the next time you can dive a lot of information into that short little ditty, a great way for me to wind down this hour with you on the mainstream. That's right, we also heard Mozart Gabriel and Liam Cloud with the track Leech, found on the Eager Within the Fire album. Before that was Whitney Tye and Tommy Hatz with That Thing You Do, of course, the title track of the iconic 90s film.

for joining me today. As always, I hope we can do this again sooner than later, so check those listings for the next time you can dial in on the AM/FM frequencies. When radio's good, it's good, and that's the magic I love about the convergence of time, space, the randomness of the songs. Again, there's something truly special about radio, and I can't wait for you to join me soon. We'll be hearing from Aja Monet and Pixick before this block, and the show is officially through for the hour. Right now, though, we're heading down to Melbourne, Australia, with bassist, composer, producer, and band leader Horatio Luna. His newest album, Action Reaction, features this track, Double Slay, a nice jazzy tune to leave you with as we part ways on the mainstream. Enjoy.

0: time, a constellation seen through. 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
1: The tea kettle is boiling.
0: Water at the brim boiling. The change of a state. Murmurs between space. The year grew older the further we saw it. The silver strand of breath. Eyes as wounds. We tell time by how deep we bury the memories. We tell time by the space between here and there. Sound lingering in the ether. Bouncing off the stars and moon. We swell and grow in scrolling distance. We tell time by how many excuses you got before you answer, or how we organize the noise. We tell time by shading time. To love in a place where there is no space or time. The length of our laughter lounging. List every giggling second, minute, or hour. I, too, sing of timelessness. I wish you a future with no names. Time ain't real, no how. When you're locked up, there's only two times, daytime and nighttime. When all you got is time and folks outside waste time trying to make time, there's only beginnings and ends.
2: Time is cardiovascular.
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0: What you do with time is your time. You don't serve time, you get time to serve you. Our wristwatches continue to sell us the pipe dream of being able to own time. 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

0: Every now and when, in the yesteryear yawn, ancient embryos eternally swing the fishing pole of memory, capturing today baited by breaths of tomorrow. 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
0: Grounded in storytelling tradition, tardy, we measure the space by the changes. We wade with waiting tides, moment to moment, it be in front or

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The shade for the sundials, we hitting the sweet spot. His spirit in my deep breaths. Catch us on the base cliff, we've been trying to reach this.

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Without something that's sweet, so I phone little treats. 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Am I wrong for

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Yo, I must say, I always feel so much joy and positivity when we pass through your area. 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Yes, I look forward to seeing you again sooner than later. 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
1: The new moon rode high in the crown of the metropolis, shining like who on top of this? People were sussling, arguing and bustling.

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2: He has taken in over $1 billion. Outstripping much of anything he owns in his property portfolio.
3: New disclosure forms show President Trump and his family raked in more than $1 billion in cryptocurrency income.
4: For Wednesday, July 1st, it's All Things Considered from NPR News.
3: I'm Scott Detrow.
4: And I'm Juana Summers. Another big win for the insurgent left and another Democratic incumbent defeated in a congressional primary.
3: This time in Colorado.
5: Denver voters sent a clear message. 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
3: The U.S. soccer star missed most of the World Cup group stage with an injury, but is back in the lineup with the knockout round underway.
6: Your first time, you feel those nerves even more, and it can be that much more difficult. And when you've been there before, you say, okay, I can handle this.
4: First, these news headlines.
7: Live from NPR News in Washington, I'm Ryland Barton. President Trump is defending his latest financial disclosures, showing that he made more than $1 billion in crypto earnings last year. NPR's Danielle Kurtzleben reports the document shows the president has a vast array of income streams.
8: The cryptocurrency earnings include more than $500 million related to World Liberty Financial, the crypto business founded in part by Trump and his sons. It also includes more than $600 million from a company that set up a meme coin related to his inauguration. The form shows the large sums Trump took in related to properties bearing his name. He took in more than $50 million from both his golf course in Scotland and his golf course near Washington, D.C., for example. Trump products also brought in money. He took in $4.7 million from Trump watches. The president's financial disclosure document totals 927 pages. In comparison, President Biden's 2020 disclosure form was 11 pages long. Danielle Kurtzleben, NPR News, The White House.
7: A second federal judge has blocked a proposal by the U.S. Postal Service to change how it handles mail-in ballots. NPR's Hansilo Wong reports the proposal aims to carry out President Trump's executive order to restrict voting by mail.
9: So far, the U.S. Postal Service's proposal and Trump's order have not directly affected mail-in voting. But last month, USPS proposed not delivering mail-in ballots in any states that refuse to turn over their voter lists to the federal government. A federal judge in D.C. has now ruled that proposal violates an earlier settlement agreement that the Postal Service signed with the NAACP. It requires USPS to prioritize timely delivery of election mail. Last week, a federal judge in Boston blocked the Postal Service's proposal after finding out USPS has no legal authority to control mail-in voting. A judge also found that Trump's directives overstep his authority under the Constitution, which gives power to state legislatures and Congress to set federal election rules. Anzila Wong, NPR News.
7: The U.S. Postal Service is a financial supporter of NPR. Nearly 50 million people are under extreme heat warnings in the central and eastern U.S.